0: come back again para dalon kita kung sa diin siya subong. So, ang biblical kag end time preparation is not about obsessing over dates. Kay may nag-predict nga scientist nga November na ang end of the world. Pero hindi ka mag-focus dira, no? It's about keeping our eyes on Jesus. In one sentence, amuning summary sa aton nga lesson. While waiting for Jesus to return, Christians should stay spiritually awake, live holy lives, serve faithfully, preach the gospel, love one another, resist deception, persevere in faith, and encourage each other with the hope of Christ's return. Don't waste your waiting. Watch, work, witness, love, and remain faithful until Jesus comes. Awan ang aton nga pabalon subong nga Friday.
1: Oras na! 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
0: And this one simple sentence speaks volumes to the fact that when you're married, kaagapay, it's important to make your spouse a top priority.
1: Ganda.
0: And to want them to feel desired in physical and sexual way. 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
1: Yan.
0: Physical intimacy po. 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Alam niyo po ba that love is an action word? Ayan, Bong, ha? Verb.
1: Action
0: ang love.
1: Word. Yes.
0: Hindi lamang po ito isang emotion. Love is an action.
1: Hindi mo pwedeng pakitang o sabihin na mahal kita kung hindi mo ipinapakita sa ginagawa mo,
0: yes.
1: In other words.
0: And love is also to be enjoyed between husband and wife.
1: Yan.
0: Kaya naman po God created sex to be a bond between husband and wife.
1: Ganda niyan.
0: That strengthens over time. Alam mo, Bong, ang sexual union ng mag-asawa ay hindi lamang isang erotic pleasure,
1: yes,
0: na ating nararamdaman. It is also, makinig ka, Bong, ha? It is also soul-knitting intimacy.
1: Yes.
0: Tinatahi, di ba? Tinatahi ang ating kaluluwa.
1: Your soul intertwined.
0: Yes. Soul-knitting intimacy as the married couple, ibig sabihin po, we are being made one spirit, soul
1: and
0: body. Kadalasan po, mga kaagapa, yung mga married couples, nahihiya na pag-usapan ang sex. Nako naman, Ate Claire, Kuya Bong, bakit naman yan ang topic
1: that's
0: natin?
1: That's forbidden.
0: Nakakahiya naman po.
1: Or naririnig
0: ng mga bata. But alam niyo po, God intends husbands and wives to deeply enjoy intimacy with each other.
1: Amen.
0: Without shame or fear. Kasi po, tandaan natin, sex is a good gift from God. It is something sacred. It is something divine. And sex was created so that we can delight in our marriage and we can take delight in each other. So ang sex po ay ginawa para sa ating kaligayahan.
1: Yes.
0: Yan po ang dinisenyo ng Panginoon. Sex is something honorable.
1: Alam mo, Claire, no, mga kaagapay, idagdag ko lang, no, kita mo dito kung paano kinreate ng Panginoon yung sex beautifully para sa mag-asawa,
0: yes,
1: at kung paano po siya tinwis o parang, how do you call that, dinivert o parang
0: dinistort
1: ng enemy,
0: ano?
1: Di ba?
0: Totoo.
1: Na ang sex ay madumi, ang sex ay bastos, ang sex para sa kaaway, hindi ba? But sa totoo lang, sex is designed original design ng Panginoon na napakaganda,
0: that
1: hindi
0: is
1: ba?
0: human.
1: And mga kaagapay, the goal of physical intimacy isn't ultimately just enjoying your spouse. Hindi lang para mag-enjoy kayong mag-asawa, honey. But it is enjoying God as the giver of good gifts. Hindi ba sabi nga, every good and perfect gifts are from above. Hindi
0: yes.
1: ba? It's from God. So as husband, bilang asawa and wife, enjoy this gift.
0: Wow.
1: Enjoyin natin. Nang namin natin, ano ba sa Tagalog yun? Sariwain o you enjoy every minute of it.
0: Uy, sabi may Bible verse, sabi, taste and see that
1: yes,
0: the Lord is
1: oo.
0: Good. So it is one way of tasting that God is really good dahil binigay niya ang sex sa mag-asawa para ma-enjoy natin.
1: Isa pa, honey, no? When you enjoy this gift from the Lord, alam po ba,

0: ibig sabihin ay lay. 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Ibig sabihin po ang sex, hindi lamang po ito between intimate love sa mag-asawa, pero sex also refers to the intimate knowing between man and God.
1: Galing.
0: Imagine, Bong, di ba? Ang sex pala ay hindi lang sa mag-asawa. But sex, based from the Hebrew word yada, it also means to know and be known by God. Di ba? It involves knowing God and having God know you. Di ba? If you have an intimate relationship with God, your intimacy with your spouse comes naturally, Bong.
1: It follows, no?
0: There is more to sex than just the physical aspect of it, Bong. And sex was never intended, kaagapay, to be a mere carnal interaction between spouses, Bong. Sabi ko nga, hindi lang ito pang erotic pleasure para sa mag-asawa.
1: That's right.
0: But rather, sa sex po, there is a deep knowing and connecting of two people. Tandaan po natin that God created man and woman to be a picture of Christ and the church. Our marriage is meant to reflect the love of Jesus for us, the church, Bong. Kaya naman yung passion ng mag-asawa, yung transparency natin, yung selflessness, yung enjoyment natin at fulfillment, Bong, whenever we come together in union. 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
1: That's right.
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1: That's right.
0: Ang lalim pala ng ibig sabihin ng sex, ito pala hindi lang for carnal or erotic pleasure, but whenever you come together with your spouse, you reflect the love of Christ for the church, di ba? So, mga kaagapay, we will honor and enjoy this union with passion and thanksgiving. You will realize that physical intimacy with your spouse is all about giving and not about self-seeking. Dahil ang Panginoong Jesus po, di ba, He gave first. He gave His life first to us.
1: Son.
0: Ganun din po tayo sa ating mag-asawa. Sex is about making your spouse happy. Sex is about giving. 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
1: That's right. In other words, Claire, we will talk about S-E-X.
0: Yes. 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
1: Yes.
0: Kanina, Bong, sabi natin, number one. So,
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0: mo,
1: intimacy with God is the basis for intimacy between husband and wife.
0: Okay.
1: So, yan ating point number one. Okay, number two. Ito, maganda to, honey. Take time to minister to each other intimately.
0: Wow.
1: Yan. Meron nga po kaming mga biruan ni Claire palagi. Minsan sinasabi ko sa kanya, honey, ministry time na.
0: Yes.
1: Para medyo spiritual. Para medyo spiritual pa din po ang dating. 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Yan. So number two, take time to minister to each other intimately.
0: Okay.
1: Sabi nga po sa 1 Corinthians 7 verse 5, do not deprive each other except perhaps

0: in the center of God's will and God's design for marriage. They have a design for marriage. They have a spiritual covering and protection.
1: Wow.
0: They begin to walk in the power and blessing flow when you are in the will of God.
1: Nakakatuwa naman po. Just remember,
0: excuse me.
1: Okay. Mm-hmm. God bless you, honey.
0: Thank you.
1: Remember po that physical intimacy is not just about intimacy sex. Is not just about sex.
0: Mm.
1: But it is also about friendship.
0: Mm.
1: It is about romance. It is about trust, love, companionship, and connection between the married couple. So why does it protect your marriage? Bakit po pinoproteksyonan ng physical intimacy in yung marriage?
0: Yan.
1: Kasi nga po, marriage without intimacy can fester complications like trust issues, anger, frustration, and confusion. 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

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Sige, this time sa naiwang 5 minutes natin, dadako po muna tayo sa ating discussion segment. Dahil since ang ating topic na paano ba tayo magkaroon ng hope in the midst of difficulty sa ating buhay. So, ang ating word for today is hope. H for hold on to God's truth. When life becomes difficult, don't let your fears be the only voice you hear. Open the Bible, then basahin mo ang salita ng Diyos. And yung mga promises niya, 'di ba? Ang dami. Actually, 365 times sa Bible na na-mention na huwag tayong matakot. So imagine mo, parang isang taon na ini-instruct ka ng Panginoon na huwag kang matakot dahil kasama natin siya. So hold on to His promises. Remember what the scriptures teach us about God's character and His faithfulness. He is our God, our refuge, our strength, our everything. Praise God. And then letter O, open your heart. You don't need to pretend that you're strong all the time. Talk to someone today, no? Pwede kang mag-approach sa someone na pinagkakatiwalaan mo. 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Talk to someone. Tell them what you are going through. And allow trusted people to support you. Ang dami pong mga tao na very compassionate. Willing talagang makinig kung ano man ang pinagdadaanan mo. So, open your heart to them. And letter P, pray and take the next step. Bring your fears and question to God. Alam mo, hindi masasurprise si Lord kung sabihin mo lahat sa Kanya. 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So, pray, talk to God, and explore the hope that we found in Jesus Christ. So, yun yung letter E. Explore the hope that found in Jesus. So, if you are still searching for hope, take time to discover who Jesus is. Read His words, talk to Him, no? And consider the invitation to trust Him. And remember, Romans 15:13, Paul calls us that we can find hope in God. So, yun po ang ating discussion segment, the word hope. And palagi nating tandaan na pwede tayong makahugot ngayon ng kalakasan sa ating Diyos because siya yung source ng hope natin. So if you are listening right now and you feel completely overwhelmed, please hear this. You don't have to face everything alone. Your struggles are real and asking for help is not weakness. Please reach out to someone you trust. At kung ikaw ay nagsustruggle emotionally at naapektuhan na yung daily life mo, consider to talk to a qualified mental health professional. Yung mga counselor, no? Daming mga counselor, lay counselor. Ako, willing din po ako. No? As a lay counselor. And if you feel that
you might hurt yourself or cannot keep yourself safe, tell someone you trust immediately. Stay with someone who can support you and seek emergency help. Dahil tandaan mo, kaibigan, your life matters and you deserve support. As we close our Mental Health Week today, let's remember what we've talked about. When your mind is tired, Jesus invites the weary to come to Him. So come to Jesus now. When your thoughts won't stop, you can bring your worries to God. When you feel alone, remember that God's Word speaks of His nearness to the brokenhearted. Yun yung topic natin kahapon. And when you feel like giving up, remember the hope described in Romans 15:13. Pwede kang makahugot ng hope sa ating Panginoon. 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

0: In a world of change, the unchanging message of Jesus Christ continues to bring new life. Here is FEBC Philippines Chief Executive Officer Luis Miguel Castillo for the FEBC Report.
1: Warm and gentle, that's how Bacolod is often described. 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
2: 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It becomes parang kasimanwa at karelasyon ng mga nakikinig sa Hiligaynon speaking communities na often quiet, respectful, at relationship-oriented. Communication is not about pagiging loud or persuasive, but about being genuine, gentle, and relational. Dito po, ang language plays a very important role. When DYVS uses Hiligaynon, it speaks directly to the heart of the listeners. Mas ramdam nila na they are being understood, not just informed. Hindi ito parang one way na pagbibigay ng impormasyon, but more of a conversation na may malasakit at respeto. Ang culture also shapes how messages are delivered. Sa mga Hiligaynon, mahalaga ang paghidait, respeto, at pagkamaalwa na relasyon. So even tone, choice of words, and how a message is delivered, nagmamatter po yun. Hindi kailangang maingay o sobrang direct. Mas effective ang simple, sincere, and warm communication. So in this way, DYVS becomes more than a source of news or programs. It becomes a trusted companion in everyday life. Kasabay sa trabaho, sa bahay at sa mga moments ng reflection. At the end of the day, ang connection na nabubuo is not just through information, but through trust, consistency, and genuine care for the listener.
1: Leia, the sweet voice of salvation is the tagline of 1233 DYBS. How does this shape your programming? And what do you hope listeners ultimately understand when they hear it?
2: Sir, the sweet voice of salvation is more than just a slogan. It reminds po every day ng ating mission. Lahat ng programa namin dito sa DYBS, whether it's news, public affairs, music, or Bible teaching, should point people to the hope, love, and salvation that can only be found in Jesus Christ. Ang sweet po doesn't mean we avoid difficult issues. It means we communicate truth with grace, compassion, and love. Even when we discuss hard realities, gusto naming maramdaman ng listeners na may pag-asa, may malasakit, at may Diyos na handang tumulong sa kanila. Ultimately, ang prayer namin is that every listener will not only remember DYVS as a trusted radio station, but more importantly, that they will hear God's invitation to know Him personally. We hope they will understand that true hope, lasting peace, and real salvation are found in Jesus Christ. That's the heart behind the sweet voice of salvation.
1: Oh, how beautiful to hear that from you, to inspire people to follow Jesus Christ. And can you share some examples of how DYVS has made a meaningful impact in the lives of individuals, families, or communities over more than 5 decades?
2: By God's grace po, Sir Lucho, marami na kaming nakitang stories of lives being touched through the ministry of DYVS. Isa sa mga encouraging testimonies po ay mula sa kay Mrs. Mercedes Nanit ng Buena Vista, Guimaras. Isa po siyang 77-year-old na retired teacher. Isa siyang faithful listeners or listener ng DYVS, at ibinahagi niya na ang DYVS ay naging malaking bahagi ng kanyang spiritual growth through the years. Kapag naririnig namin ang mga ganitong testimonies, napapaalala sa amin na ang radio is more than just a medium of communication. It is a ministry. Kahit hindi namin personal na nakikita ang bawat listener, God is using every broadcast to encourage hearts, strengthen ng mga pananampalataya, and bring people closer to Him.
1: Alam ko na sa programa natin na babahagi natin yung mensahe ng Panginoon. How about during emergencies such as typhoons, power outages, and other crises or disaster? How has DYVS served communities during these critical moments?
2: Sir Lucho, during emergencies po, yung radio, malaking tulong po talaga na medium. It becomes a lifeline. And by God's grace, DYVS has always taken that responsibility seriously. Sa mga panahon ng typhoons, power outages, Mount Canlaon situations, at iba pang crisis, we do our best to stay on air to give timely and accurate information para ang mga tao ay informed at guided, hindi nagpapanik. We coordinate po sa mga LGUs and disaster response teams to ensure that the information we share is verified and reliable. But aside from news and updates, we also provide encouragement and prayer support. Because during crisis, people don't just need information. We believe they also need hope. Kaya po, yung role po ng DYVS ay distinct. Distinct ito kasi we include po ng prayer in most of our programs, especially during emergencies. We pause to pray for safety, protection, and comfort for affected families, reminding listeners that they are not alone. At the end of the day, ang goal namin is to be a voice of calm, clarity, compassion, and hope in the middle of uncertainty. By God's grace, DYVS continues to serve as a trusted source of information and encouragement for the communities we serve.
1: DYVS indeed is very unique, you know, dyan sa Bacolod. 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Diyan sa Bacolod, marami kayong ministry supporters, community partners, and public institutions that you work with. 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And how do you balance these long-standing partnerships with new opportunities for growth and outreach?
2: Over the years, DYVS po has been greatly strengthened through our partnerships with ministry supporters, community organizations, at mga public institutions. So itong mga relationship po ay nakatulong to extend ng ating reach and serve more effectively, whether sa pag-share po ng gospel, pagbibigay ng public service information, or responding to community needs. Malaking bahagi po sila ng kung paano namin na ipagpatuloy ang misyon ng DYVS. They also open doors for collaboration and make our service more responsive sa needs ng community.
1: Siyempre, ang DYVS, as you serve in these different capacities and different members of our communities, how do you continue to expand your reach? 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
2: As DYVS continues to expand its reach, especially through digital platforms, we see both new opportunities and new challenges. 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Ang attention span po is shorter and content is more competitive. So we really need to be intentional in how we present our message. For DYVS, the goal remains the same, to faithfully proclaim Christ. 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By God's grace, we are learning how to engage younger audiences while staying rooted in our mission as the sweet voice of salvation.
1: I'm so encouraged to hear that because 55 years ang DYVS today, no? And what would be the clearest statement of its purpose? And why does that mission remain relevant in today's media landscape?
2: Sir, for 55 years ng DYVS, yung clearest statement ng ating purpose po is this: by God's grace, DYVS exists to faithfully proclaim the gospel of Jesus Christ while serving communities with truth, compassion, and hope. At its core, hindi lang po kami radio station. It is a ministry. 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

But God sees the complete picture because our God is in control. He knows what is happening and He remains the righteous judge. That is why Psalm 37 calls us to trust God rather than allow anger, envy, and revenge to determine our actions. 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
6: 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And syempre, for our Facebook viewers naman, comment down below what other travel content you want to see in our next episode. And join me for today's adventure to Victoria Peak. It's actually the tallest hill in Hong Kong, where you can see a 360-degree view of Hong Kong skyline and see the two islands of Hong Kong from the top of a very beautiful hill na very presko and puno ng nature. Tapos, isi-share ko din sa inyo guys where you can find the best view in Victoria Peak all for free. Because there are tourist traps kasi, again, where they try to market yung Victoria Peak na may bayad because you need to avail the admission ticket to a certain viewing place. But guys, this attraction is a free attraction. Libre lang naman tumingin and just see the beautiful, breathtaking view of Hong Kong from above. Of course, I will also tour you around the whole area of Victoria Peak and show you a good alternative amusement place if you have been to Hong Kong Disneyland or Hong Kong Ocean Park already. Kasi meron din hidden gem na amusement place here in Victoria Peak. So very exciting ang ating episode for today. So join me for today's Day in the Life here in Hong Kong sa Real Travels. So guys, if you haven't watched the previous episodes of Real Travels, you can actually watch it here in our Facebook page. Again, it's 702DZAS-FEBC Radio. Actually, makikita mo here all the episodes of our Hong Kong travel series. So sa first episode, I shared to you guys a very practical guide in traveling to Hong Kong. So it's perfect for first-time travelers. In our second episode naman, I shared to you the top 7 food you need to try here in Hong Kong. So it's all the snacks and drinks na must try. Sa third episode, it was all about the top 7 free places to go in Hong Kong, as in free. So check them out guys in our Facebook page. Again, it's 702DZAS-FEBC Radio, and click on the Real Travels playlist. So for today's episode, samahan niyo ako kasi we will go to Victoria Peak. Again, it's the tallest hill in Hong Kong na may 360-degree view of Hong Kong from above. So first things first, to go to Victoria Peak, actually you need to go to the Peak Tram. It's a train station going there. So nag-walk trip na lang kami going to the Peak Tram. Actually building siya din, nasa loob yung tram going up to Victoria Peak. Actually, here sa tram, you can use your Octopus card, which is the universal card for transportation here in Hong Kong. Kaya don't forget to top up your card before going to the Peak Tram. It's really a must to maximize your Octopus card, guys. And actually, praise God, you know, when we went to Hong Kong, sobrang rainy and gloomy season. But today, it was a sunny day and wala masyadong tao sa tram. Unlike days na super jam-packed and grabe yung pila ng tao. So if you can see in the video, no, nakasakay agad kami kasi walang pila sa tram. 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And then yung tram, actually, hindi siya parang MRT na small yung windows. Sobrang ganda ng pagkakabuild ng tram. Because all the sides are full size yung window. So left and right and then sa taas, full size din yung window. Like it gives a panoramic view of going up Victoria Peak. So the view going up was so nice kasi kitang kita mo na paakyat yung tram sa mountain. So going up, you can see so much nature. As in, left and right, puro puno, tsaka mga dahon, mga leaves. 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So, parang IMAX. 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Totoo yung nature around you. Actually, medyo mahirap lang pala mag-take ng video sa loob. 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Pero for today's video, kinaya naman natin for this episode, no? Kahit parang mahuhulog na ako. So, this is for you guys. Ayan. There, medyo nasa bandang top na kami ng mountain. Kaya sa loob pa lang ng tram, we saw na agad a very beautiful glimpse of the Hong Kong skyline. As in, grabe, it was so breathtaking. And it takes a total of 10 minutes going up Victoria Peak. So after a few more minutes, actually, paglabas namin, it's located inside a mall, which is called the Peak Tower Mall. So you will also see some attractions like Madame Tussauds, a wax figure store with iconic people and celebrities, and then you will also see more shops and restaurants. Kaya you can explore din the mall after you exit the tram. So ayan guys, nakalabas na kami ng mall, naglakad na kami ng onte, and we saw na the signage going up to Luggard Road. And guys, that is a hidden gem, but not so secret place naman to see the best view in Hong Kong for free. So ayan, we started walking na. Actually, medyo excited pa kami nung una. Very energetic, but I realized medyo challenging pumunta pala. Kasi uphill siya. Kaya don't forget to bring water, guys, going here. Kasi hiking talaga ang peg going to Luggard Road. It took us a total of 30 minutes to go there. Kasi we made a mistake, nag-detour kami, nawala kami ng onte, and nakarating ng dead end. So if you can see sa video, dead end yan guys. But yun pala, sa kabilang side yung daan towards Luggard Road. But praise God, after a few minutes, talagang nasa tamang daan na kami to Luggard Road. And may mga nakita na kaming mga tao nakasabay going there. So medyo nawala na yung panic namin. So nakita namin yung mga cleaners, may mga old people na locals ng Hong Kong maintaining the road to Luggard Road clean. And nakakatuwa kasi yung mga old people sa Hong Kong, they're so active. Talagang nag-engage pa rin sila na mag-work and to maintain their area clean. So, ganun, nakakatuwa talaga. I was really happy. If you can see in the video, medyo haggard na ako. But I was so happy that time kasi parang malapit na kami makakita ng magandang view ng Hong Kong. And the good thing is, hindi masyadong madaming tao going here because most of the tourists are in the paid viewing points. So after a few moments, finally, parang feeling namin finally, no, we've made it to the view in Luggard Road. It's actually an open space where you have a better view of Hong Kong. It's the best view, as some may claim, and for me personally, it was the best view. Because number one, it's a wider view of Hong Kong compared to the paid viewing point. Mas unobstructed yung view. You can see na walang nakaharang na puno. Unlike the other viewing points na may mga harang na puno. So here in Luggard Road, you see everything clearly. So it's very photo worthy. Pwede ka magpicture ng marami dyan. So ayun. And number two, it's a closer view. Mas malapit yung skyline here compared to the other viewing points na medyo parang from afar pa yung skyline. So, if makikita nyo, no, parang matatapik na namin yung building. So, ganun tayo kalapit sa skyline in Luggard Road. And number three, of course, the best reason, hindi siya crowded. So, when we were on the way to Luggard Road, may mga paisa-isa kaming nakita na tourist na kasabay, unlike the paid viewing points na ang haba ng pila, you have a lot of people na kasabay. And the disadvantage of that is of course, when taking photos, diba? If you're touring around, ang daming tao sa background. So, hindi ka makakapag-picture na maayos kasi dumog yung tourist in that area. So, ayun guys, here in Lugard Road talaga, medyo mas malayo ng onte from the paid viewing points, around 20 to 30 minutes walk from the central, but it's more laid back, yun yung masasabi ko. And it gives you a good look of the two Hong Kong Islands. It's really relaxing, it's more private, but it's free, and worth it talaga puntahan. And tada! Ayan, we're back in the spawning area kung saan yung The Peak Tower Mall. And then when we went back actually, nakita na namin yung tamang signage towards Lugard Road. So take note of that signage guys. Yan yung tamang papunta sa Lugard. Tamang way papunta sa Lugard Road. And then across the Peak Tower is the Peak Galleria Mall. And now we are going to Monopoly Dreams. It's actually at the top floor sa Peak Galleria Mall. It's like a mini amusement park that you can go to with your family, friends, or if you're a parent. Nako, may enjoy to ng kids nyo. So, masasama nyo sila dito to enjoy. If you have already been to Disneyland or Ocean Park na here in Hong Kong. So, we went here kasi as a huge Monopoly fan, I was really excited to go here. As in, talagang sinadya namin to try this place out. Kasi until now, I'm still playing Monopoly and enjoying the game. So, ang amazing lang kasi this is actually the world's first fully immersive attraction inspired by Monopoly. So before going in, may mga souvenir store and Monopoly themed food. And nung nasa loob na kami, it was really nice feeling namin nasa loob kami ng board game. Paglabas ng elevator sa Monopoly Dreams, nakapunta kami ng office ni Mr. Monopoly. So ang cute lang, actually there was a tour guide explaining to us the history of this board game. So parang ang galing, it's an amusement place, at the same time para siyang museum showcasing all the editions of Monopoly. So she showed us different board game editions including a Hong Kong themed board and the first ever board game edition produced back in 1906. And nakakita din ako dun ng malaking board game table of Monopoly na it's very interactive. And across it, nakita namin yung world's largest Monopoly token. It's actually holding a Guinness World Record at the moment, which is andito lang pala siya sa Hong Kong. So it's like a life-size car token na halos pwede mo sakyan. So we were guided eventually to the Monopoly Land proper. And if you can see sa video, grabe ayun na. I was really happy. Para akong bumalik sa pagkabata. Like I really believe 7-year-old me would really, really be happy. And sobrang daming activities and games to do here. And meron din dito guys game na pwede ka mag-grab ng Monopoly money and use it to buy items in their souvenir shop. So I tried a lot of activities and games talaga. Sin parang bata lang no. And one thing's for sure, if you're a parent listening right now, ma-enjoy ng kids nyo dito. Aside from me, no? Sobrang natuwa here. So it was like being inside the board game and trying out all the places sa Monopoly. So yun guys, we finished exploring the place after an hour. So sulit talaga kasi we went to two attractions here in Victoria Peak. Magagabi na and it was time to go back kasi until 12 midnight lang yung tram. And baka umulan din. But before that, nag-coffee muna ako dun sa may Peak Tower Mall. Kasi parang feeling ko ang ganda ng view dun. So nag-order lang ako ng iced cappuccino and checked out the view from the coffee shop's window. And guys, if you can see in the video, sobrang ganda. Kasi medyo nag-evening na yung by that time. And wow, sulit na sulit yung view. Because the Hong Kong skyline is much more vibrant at night and all the lights of the building and the overall vibe paggabi, it really gives a very relaxing vibe. So yun guys, I hope na imagine nyo going to Victoria Peak a lot in your itinerary around afternoon to evening so you can catch the sunset and the evening views of beautiful, vibrant Hong Kong. So that's it actually. It's really fast, but for our next episode, magsasama pa rin tayo in our adventure and we will be going to Macau. Ayan. In our next adventure, I'll share to you a very practical step-by-step guide on how to go to Macau coming from Hong Kong in less than an hour. And I'll also share some tips and information you need going to Macau here in Real Travels. If you have any questions regarding this episode, comment down below because we will start our Macau series next week. And if you have travel content suggestions, comment down below and baka gawin natin yan in the next episodes, no? So yun guys, I really had fun exploring Hong Kong and we will explore more countries in our next episodes. Always remember that adventures are the best way to learn. I'm Shaira de la Peña. This is Real Travels and see you on the next episode.
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7: 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Amoy ni ang amon misyon, communicating Christ to the world until all have heard. Siling sang Roma 10:14. 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Ini ang 1062 DXKI FEBC Radio, ang may napyanon nga tingog sang South Central Mindanao.

0: yung ibang opportunities, mga bagong opportunities and challenges na pag-engage sa mga audiences beyond our traditional platform. 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
1: As DYBS continues to expand its reach, especially through digital platforms, we see both new opportunities and new challenges. On the opportunity side, mas marami na kaming naabot ngayon, lalo na ang younger generation who are more active online. 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So we really need to be intentional in how we present our message. For DYBS, the goal remains the same, to faithfully proclaim Christ. 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By God's grace, we are learning how to engage younger audiences while staying rooted in our mission as the sweet voice of salvation.
0: I'm so encouraged to hear that because 55 years ang DYBS today, no? And what would be the clearest statement of its purpose? And why does that mission remain relevant in today's media landscape?
1: Sir, for 55 years ng DYBS, yung clearest statement ng ating purpose po is this: by God's grace, DYBS exists to faithfully proclaim the gospel of Jesus Christ while serving communities with truth, compassion, and hope. At its core, hindi lang po kami radio station. It is a ministry. Everything we do, from news, public service, to music, Bible teaching, is anchored on one mission: to point people to Christ and to be a voice of encouragement in everyday life. This mission remains very relevant today because even if media platforms or mag-continue po yung pagbabago, the needs of people remain the same. People are still searching for truth, hope, guidance, and meaning in the middle of a noisy and often confusing world. Kaya whether on traditional or digital platforms, the message does not change. By God's grace, DYBS continues to be the sweet voice of salvation, faithfully declaring that true hope and salvation are found in Jesus Christ, and that message will always remain relevant in every generation.
0: Thank you, Leia, for sharing the identity of DYBS. We are very encouraged to know that your identity remains rooted in the gospel of Jesus Christ. God bless you. Through decades of broadcasting, 1233 DYBS has remained a steady companion to Hiligaynon speaking communities in Western Visayas. As we continue the mission, our ministry is shaped by the people we serve in Bacolod and nearby provinces, and ultimately by the Lord who calls and sustains this work. May we be reminded that this work continues with the same heart for people and the same purpose until all have heard. Thank you for joining us. This has been Kuya Lucho Castillo for the FEBC Report. Until next time, take care and God bless.
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yes and find your joy in him. Be known for your gentleness and never forget the nearness of our God. And don't worry, whatever's gonna come. Just tell God every detail, and the peace of God that no one understands will come to you. No, don't worry.

0: These online sleuths, known as swarm chasers, actively comb the internet, hunting down rogue AI agents that are working together. Yes, it sounds like a movie, but it's actually happening. These swarm chasers share their findings with each other in online forums and compare notes. And this is ironic, they're doing what the AI agents are doing, communicating and coordinating with one another, but their purposes are opposed. The metaphor is hard to miss. Christian believers are also fighting a battle against invisible forces, but that battle is not ours to win. No, in this fight, we look to what Paul described in Ephesians 1, the immeasurable greatness of his power toward us who believe. Welcome to Haven Today. I'm David Wolin, sharing the great story that's all about Jesus. Today, we're wrapping up a series called Navigating AI with Wisdom. I'd imagine there are few people, if any, who would disagree with the general premise that wisdom is urgently needed for navigating AI. I don't hear anybody advocating for foolishness or carelessness directly. Nearly everyone is going to agree. Wisdom is needed. But that begs the question, why is there so much controversy and disagreement around this issue? And I think framing it that way makes the answer obvious. People today strongly disagree about what constitutes wisdom. And here's the thing about wisdom. It's the intersection between what's true and what is good and right. Now, our world has enough difficulty agreeing on what's true these days, thank you, postmodernism. But knowing what is good and right is an answer that, in the final analysis, only God himself is qualified to give to us. Therefore, on this issue, the world urgently needs God's people courageously pursuing what is both true and right and good, and knowing with clarity why we hold the positions we do on AI. And that's why we're concluding this series with a second conversation with a recent guest on Haven Today. Brett McCracken is returning to the program because he's been doing and modeling the very thing we're talking about.
1: AI is just the latest expression of digital technology that we have no idea the negative potential effects of this. And yes, there probably will be positive things as well. But just because there might be some positive outcomes of AI doesn't mean we need to ignore all the potential problems here. We need to have a careful, cautious approach. And that's just what I am arguing for Christians. We need to be critical and cautious here because the power of this technology is utterly immense.
0: Brett McCracken will be back in a few moments for the second half of a conversation that began on the last episode. And if you missed that one, you can find it on our website, haventoday.org. Just click on the series titled Navigating AI with Wisdom. And while you're there, I'd encourage you to check out the book we've been talking about all week called A Christian's Guide to AI by Pete Killingly. And what he's written is accessible. He's taking these two complex topics, AI and practical theology, and he's distilling down the essence of where they intersect at a level that's easy to understand and talk about for any Christian believer. You don't have to be a technical person or know the jargon to benefit from this book, and you will benefit. That I can assure you. This is a topic of particular interest to me, and I can tell you I've not found another book out there like A Christian's Guide to AI, so I'd urge you to get a copy of this as soon as possible. And I ask that when you do, would you get it from Haven Today? When you do that, you're helping us to spotlight topics and issues like this in a way that benefits the church broadly, helping Christians everywhere ground all that they're hearing in Christ and in His Word. And you can do that by phone at 800-65-HAVEN. Again, the phone number, 800-65-HAVEN, or at haventoday.org. Again, the website, haventoday.org. And now, reminding us of such a basic, fundamental truth, and yet one we need to be reminded about, here's Ellie Holcomb and Thy Word.

0: This is Haven Today. I'm David Wolin, and joining us once again, Brett McCracken. He's a senior editor at the Gospel Coalition. Hey, Brett, good to see you again.
1: Hey, David. Thanks for having me.
0: Some of what I've seen just in the industry, particularly the media, Christian media, is sort of this idea that if it's breaking, you know, new technology, we've got to be ahead of it. We've got to be on the cutting edge, you know, we're going to somehow fall behind. Yeah. And it's almost led to a, you know, ready, fire, aim kind of a approach.
1: Right.
0: That I think that is maybe one of the things that's concerning me the most, because this is really it's moving really, really fast. Pete Killingly, I was talking with him earlier this week in this series, and just in our conversation, I was saying, you know, trying to describe where AI is right now is like trying to say where a satellite is. You know, it's screaming at 13,000 miles an hour across the sky. And like the most accurate thing we can say is maybe where it was most recently. If we're going to wait until we can sort of pin it down, that moment's not going to come. Now's the time to really be thinking and talking and listening, you know, to others, which is, I think, what you've enabled to happen.
1: Yeah. And I think I've also observed that in the Christian world, it feels like the default posture towards technology and technological development is often we have to get ahead. We have to use it. We have to, like, you know, we have to get in front of it so we can use it pragmatically to advance the mission. And if we don't, we're going to be left behind and we're going to be late adopters and we're, you know, culturally, we're going to be out of the loop. And I get that impulse and I sympathize with that kind of good goal, you know, of wanting to kind of leverage everything at our disposal to advance the gospel. But I think it's unwise with technology, especially technology, as you say, which is developing at the speed of a satellite faster than any of us, even the people at the tech companies, faster than they can understand.
0: Oh, yeah. It's like, who's driving this car? Yeah.
1: That's what's disturbing about this technology is even the ones developing it are the ones, they're the ones saying, like, we can't control this. I just saw today, right before I got on for this conversation, ChatGPT is pressing pause on releasing its latest version of ChatGPT because they deem it unsafe. So, you know, and like Claude, Anthropic says similar things, like, so when the tech companies themselves admit that the speed of this development is too fast and we need to kind of be more careful, like Christians should be like, you know, we should be applauding that and we should be adopting that cautious, slow approach as well. Like, we don't want this to be another Manhattan Project. And I think that parallel, which I think it was Time Magazine or Newsweek made that explicit, calling AI the new Manhattan Project. You know, the atomic bomb was rushed. It was a technology that was rushed in its development. And of course, it was wartime. So there was a different historical context. And, you know, we didn't want Germany to have that technology. So America had to develop it. But looking back on that moment, even Robert Oppenheimer admitted it unleashed Pandora's box. The Cold War resulted. This technology that no one really knew what the unintended consequences of it would be, they developed it anyway. And the world is a more fragile, more, you know, dangerous place as a result. And AI is similar, right? we're in this arms race, you know, and even American politicians will use that defense for like accelerating American development of AI because, well, we don't want North Korea to get it first. We don't want China. We don't want Iran, you know. But that's just the Manhattan Project repeated. So we need to learn lessons from history and be reminded that sometimes technological development outpaces the pace of prudence and the pace of wisdom. And we need to learn from history and even recent history, like social media. Most Christians now, I think, look back and realize smartphones and social media were not good for society. They have done bad things for spiritual formation. And if we could go back in time 20 years, I think Christians today would probably take a more conservative posture towards using those technologies and encouraging the use of those technologies. So why are we not learning the lessons of recent history with digital technology? AI is just the latest expression of digital technology that we have no idea the negative potential effects of this. And yes, there probably will be positive things as well. But just because there might be some positive outcomes of AI doesn't mean we need to like ignore all the potential problems here. We need to have a careful, cautious approach. And that's just what I am arguing for Christians. We need to be critical and cautious here because the power of this technology is utterly immense.
0: I'll lob one last thought out there and you can kind of hear it and respond to it. This is coming from my standpoint as a broadcaster. I was thinking a lot, especially as the generative AI craze just began to take off. And it is possible. I mean, so you and I, Brett, are recording right now on a platform that when I log off, it's going to advertise to me that I can activate my AI twin. And they can use the algorithms and all the recordings and things I've done with different guests to imitate me so perfectly and convincingly that other people wouldn't be able to tell the difference. Even using the types of filler word patterns that I often do if I'm thinking and trying to put thoughts together, little ticks, mimics, the way my eyes blink, all of it. And over time, it's not only the platform that I'm logging into that can do this for me. Mm-hmm. If this technology can do this for me, others can use it, you know, to do the same kind of thing. And I can't help but think, and this is, we don't know where all this is headed, but I can't help but think if at this stage the technology is so good that it can fabricate something that never existed, but make it look so convincing that no one can tell the difference, where's that going to leave us in the future in our ability to know what is true with any kind of confidence? I don't have a ton of answers for that, but I do have one. And I think this applies to churches. I think it applies to organizations like TGC, like Haven Ministries. And that is to recognize that we are stewarding by our decisions right now, whether we will be a platform of integrity or whether we are engineering the suspicion that will be attached to us down the road because of the choices we're making right now. So for me, I'm thinking a lot about the future, and I'm thinking a lot about just the implicit integrity of the platform that I'm protecting and stewarding with every you know, passing day and decision and new development of AI.
1: I think you're wise to think about the future and the future trust and integrity that you will or won't have with listeners and audiences. That's our calculus at the Gospel Coalition. We're playing the long game of we're betting on the fact that in the future, as more and more people are more and more skeptical of anything online, because any of it could be fake voices, fake video, fake articles. We're betting that people are going to want to have absolute trust and certainty that certain, you know, organizations, certain people online have convinced them that they are human. This is not AI. This is this is like old-fashioned flesh and blood human content coming to you. I think people are going to want that. People are going to be hungry for that. No, there's no one. I cannot foresee a world where anyone would want to watch a video conversation like we're having right now, where it's like a fake Brett McCracken and a fake David. Like that's, no one would want to watch that. Like anyone who wants to watch a YouTube video with people talking, it's because they're real human people having a real moment of connection and conversation. If it's just robots having an intramural conversation, kind of mimicking what they think humans would talk about and how they would talk, there's no value in that. There's zero interest in that. Yeah. And it's scary. Yep. I mean, we're in the dial-up era of AI. We're in the AOL like dial-up era. What the internet was in like the late 90s, we're in that era of AI, meaning it's only going to get more and more sophisticated. And I have no doubt that within a matter of years, you know, very, very convincing videos of me and you will, you know, be hard to discern, you know, whether it's real or not. Someone yesterday sent me this software that creates voices, you know, that you give the software a 10-second audio sample and it can create an accurate representation of your voice. So they sent me, my friend sent me like a version of Brett McCracken, like an audio version, and it was scary, you know, it was scary how much it sounded like me. And then they sent me a Tim Keller. They did it for Tim Keller's voice. And it was, that is disturbing. When a dead person can be brought back to life digitally, AI is going to open a massive Pandora's box with that. You know, imagine if people who miss their dead loved ones can digitally reincarnate them with AI. That technology is already here. And there's all sorts of theological problems with that. So, yeah, that's a whole nother conversation for the future. But I think where I want to draw the line is like, my humanity is a good thing. God created us as flesh and blood image bearers of him intentionally. It wasn't an accident. He didn't create us to be digital, you know, cerebral consciousness in the cloud. Our embodiment matters. And so we need to go through life valuing that as Christians. And this AI moment is a big test of, do we really value that? Or are we just kind of neo-Gnostic in our theology where we actually don't, you know, we actually think that the ideas out there in the cerebral layer of cyberspace, that's what we really value. No, like me being an embodied person in my own limit, in my limited humanity, that's who I am, you know? So I think a theology of the body and embodiment is going to be more and more important as well.
0: Yeah. Who knows? Maybe we'll see a reversal of the postmodern impulse that sort of relativizes truth. With all of this, we may see a renewed longing for, please tell me what's true, objectively true, actually true.
1: I think so.
0: We're desperate to have something to hold on to. Who knows what the Lord will do with this? But in the meantime, faithfulness is key, and reliance on the Lord is key, and being willing to do things hard, knowing that there's a conviction by why we do what we do. I think you have exemplified that, Brett, and all of your colleagues at TGC. So I appreciate that. Appreciate your example. And I appreciate your time, too. Thanks for being on with us on Haven today.
1: Thank you, David. And I'm going to continue to listen to you and trust you because I know it's going to be the real you and not an AI simulation. So thank you for valuing this.
0: That's a commitment.
1: We need to band together so we know who to trust out there in cyberspace. So thank you.
0: This is Haven Today. I'm David Wolin, and I just want to give a special thanks to my guests this week, Brett McCracken, who was with us today and yesterday, and before that, Pete Killingly. He's also the author of the brand new book called A Christian's Guide to AI. Now, before we wrap up today, I wanted to circle back and reiterate a commitment that I've made publicly before and will continue to do so. It's a series of questions, three of them, that the Haven Today team runs every decision about AI through. This is what helps us to decide what not to do, but also each question can be flipped around and stated in the positive. There are some imperatives about what we must do as a ministry. So here's the first question. Would using AI in this particular way diminish our reliance upon the Holy Spirit? And I'd say that's a good diagnostic question in general, outside the AI discussion. But if you answer the question, yes, this would diminish my reliance upon the Holy Spirit, then we shouldn't move forward and use AI in this way. We want to do the work in the text of Scripture ourselves. We want to be praying and asking for God's leading with every single program that we do. Now, here's how you flip that around. This can also be a commitment. For the teaching of the Word and the work of ministry, here at Haven, we're committing to relying upon the Spirit of God to work in us through the Word. And now, for the second question, would using AI in this particular way dishonor or compromise the dignity of my own humanity or that of someone else? And this is about more than just editing audio or video. This is about bypassing the human boundaries God put in place. And we had one rather egregious example of this earlier when Brett McCracken mentioned how someone had fabricated the likeness, both in voice and video image, of Tim Keller. It's also happened for the late John MacArthur. This is a boundary that should not be crossed. But again, we can flip this around and state it in the form of a commitment. And so here at Haven, as image bearers, whatever we do in ministry must reflect our essential humanity, and in this, we honor our Creator. And now the third and final diagnostic question. Would using AI in this particular way create a deception that a real person actually spoke these words or was recorded on video when in fact it was synthetically generated? Now that anybody would deploy a deception like this in the ministry of the word is beyond me, but it is increasingly happening around us, and it's justified by, hey, it's ministry, or this is for missions, or for evangelism, but the ends do not justify the means. And I believe Paul's words from 2 Corinthians chapter 4 apply. He says, "We have renounced secret and shameful ways. We do not use deception, nor do we distort the word of God. On the contrary, by setting forth the truth plainly, we commend ourselves to everyone's conscience in the sight of God." And so that is how we're seeking to navigate AI with wisdom at Haven. But how are you going to do this in your own life? Perhaps there are some other questions that would be worth considering for your own unique context. Well, I'd say Pete Killingly's book is going to help clear away some of the fog, bring some of what's currently complex into the realm of the simple. That's going to be possible when you read his book, A Christian's Guide to AI, and you can get your copy from Haven. Give us a call at 865-HAVEN, 865-HAVEN, or at haventoday.org. The website again, haventoday.org. I'm David Wolin. Won't you come back again next time? We'll be keeping it all about Jesus. It's The Great Story, here on Haven Today.
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5: And friends, we are talking about spiritual warfare as we deal with this brand new book called The Battle for Your Soul. I must confess that many times when I hear spiritual warfare, there's kind of like a superstition that goes with it, like there's a demon behind everything that happens. The Bible doesn't present it that way. The Bible is very clear about what we do when tempted, what we do when we're under depression, how we deal with life according to God's word, and we're trying to stay focused on that, not get off on any rabbit trails along the way, but just keep our mind straight. This is what God says. This is what this means, and this is

you will get a copy of it today, you can begin studying it immediately. Available from Turning Point and also available in all the major bookstores where you can go and purchase your copy. Let's get started now with temptation. This is the one thing that is true for everyone, because the Bible says that temptation is a subject for every man. That includes you and me. This is pertinent to all of us. Let's study it together. As John Perley Huffman backed his 2006 Toyota Tundra out of a parking space at the Amtrak station in Santa Barbara, he accidentally hit a white 2010 Honda Civic. He said, "I couldn't have been going more than a single mile per hour. I hit the Honda near the leading edge of the right door and maybe a bit into the fender. It left more than a scuff, but slightly. So I faced a dilemma. Should I leave a note for the Honda's owner confessing the accident, giving my name and phone number, or should I just drive away? The temptation to skedaddle was overwhelming. My insurance was already expensive, and besides, probably the owner wouldn't even notice the new dent in his car. In the battle for our souls, these are the kinds of temptations that come to us suddenly without warning. And in this case, I need to tell you that John yielded to his conscience and wrote a note. Later, the Honda's owner called him and they had a civil chat, and the person never filed an insurance claim, so John was true to his conscience, but he never took a hit to his insurance policy. He wrote about this in a book that he wrote called Road and Track, and he called the article, "Tempted by Evil, One Stupid Accident and Moral Disengagement." And I thought, we live in a time of moral disengagement. And that's a sinister battlefield for your soul and for mine. At its core, the war we face concerns our desires, our decisions, and our direction. It's a matter of what we love, what we choose, and what we are becoming. Unfortunately, as someone has said, most people want to be delivered from temptation, but they would also like to keep it in touch. The Christian has the world, the flesh, and the devil that we have to deal with every day, but it's the devil who tempts us. And I want to talk to you today about temptation. And before I go any further, let me say that temptation is not a sin. The Lord Jesus was tempted intensely in the wilderness. Temptation is not a sin. Yielding to temptation is a sin. But temptation itself does not qualify for sin. The devil is actually called the tempter in two different places in the Bible. And as he roars about like a lion seeking to devour us, I'm sure he's passed your way more than once as he has mine. And probably not so long ago, perhaps even this very day. Satan has brainwashed large segments of people to live however they like without shame or guilt. For them, wrong is right, and right is wrong. And as Christians, that can never be true for us, because our goal is to please God. Temptation is Satan's magnet pulling us off course. It's not anything new. The battle of temptation goes all the way back to the Garden of Eden, where Satan tempted Eve, and continues when David numbers his people because Satan tempted him to do it. Ananias sinned because Satan filled his heart. Paul was afraid the devil would tempt some in the city of Corinth because of their lack of self-control. And Satan even sought to tempt the Lord Jesus, I mentioned already, without any success in doing so. So from Eden to Corinth to our own neighborhoods and our own time, Satan's strategies really haven't changed much. Someone said Satan has not had a new idea since the Garden of Eden. He continues to tempt in the very same way. In New Testament days, the city of Corinth was one of the most decadent spots in the Roman Empire. When the Apostle Paul preached the gospel there, many people trusted Christ as their Savior, and some were saved out of very deep corruption. Their lifestyle before they became Christians was pretty wicked. Imagine that the Apostle Paul received a letter one day from a young, newly converted man. This man was surprised that he still felt evil desires. His yearning for sin wasn't expunged,

by his conversion. He wanted to serve Christ with all of his heart, but he was plagued by temptation, and he wrote a letter to Paul asking, "What do I do?" Now, I can't prove that such a letter was ever written, but the concern was certainly prevalent in the hearts of many Corinthian believers. The answer Paul would give is summarized in just one verse from his first letter to the Corinthians. This is not a verse unknown to many of you, but perhaps we can draw some meaning from it today in these moments we have together. 1 Corinthians 10:13 says this, "No temptation has overtaken you except such as is common to man. But God is faithful, who will not allow you to be tempted beyond what you are able, but with the temptation will make the way of escape that you may be able to bear it." This single verse tells us three major things about temptation. Number one, you will face it. That's what the scripture says. It says there is no temptation that is not common to man. In other words, if you're being tempted and you think you're being picked on, you're not. You're just being human. It is human to be tempted. Everybody gets tempted. Maybe you were tempted on the way to church today or even sitting in the pew. You are tempted. The New Living Translation says it this way, "The temptation in your life are no different from what others experience." Now, Paul is not saying because of this that we should just take it for granted. We're all tempted, so don't worry about it. He's not saying that at all. What he is saying is that it is universal, and we should remember that everybody goes through it. So, you know, I'm never sure if my messages are appropriate for everybody in church, but today this message is for everyone because the Bible says everyone at one time or another is tempted. John White wrote these words. He said, "You will be tempted. The kinds of temptations may change. Candies for kids, sensuality for the young, riches for the middle-aged, and power for the aging. The evil one can ring changes with greater skill than any advertising agency. You will be tempted continuously. Therefore, temptation itself need not dismay you. It was your Savior's lot. He was tempted, and you will be too." These words are words of reassurance. Whatever you're going through, whatever temptation you're facing these days, you're not the only person to walk that road. You're in good company. Temptation will be around till we get to heaven. You'll never get to the place in your Christian life where you say, "Oh, finally, I won't be tempted anymore." Each brush with it is a skirmish in the overall war Satan is waging against you. In each incident, your soul will be strengthened by resistance or weakened by failure. The Living Bible translates 1 Corinthians 10:13 like this, "But remember this, the wrong desires that come into your heart aren't anything new and different. Many others have faced exactly the same problems before you." So put it down in your notes. When it comes to temptation, you will face it. Don't think you're not going to face it, that you're going to get past it, that somehow you're going to escape it. Nobody escapes temptation. Can I get a witness? Everybody gets tempted. Here's the second thing. God will limit it. Your temptation will be limited by God. Paul says, "But God is faithful, who will not allow you to be tempted beyond what you are able." The way I see it, the more mature we become in Christ, the greater the temptations are. The founder of the seminary that I attended was Lewis Sperry Schaeffer. He was a godly man who understood this principle. In one of his books, he wrote, "It has been well said that spiritual believers are honored with warfare in the frontline trenches. There, the fiercest pressure of the enemy is felt." You may think, if I get closer to God, I won't be tempted. No. As you get closer to God and begin to be more valuable to the cause of Christ, temptation will increase. So you better learn how to deal with it. You better learn the reality of it. Remember this, God never tempts us to evil. Satan tempts us to evil. But when God allows temptation to come our way, in this passage of Scripture, he makes a promise that's quite surprising. He says he will limit its intensity to what we can bear. He knows our limitations, and he never allows us to be tempted
The scripture says this beyond what we can bear. And he is present to help us. The apostle Paul tells us that he will deliver us from temptation. God delivers us, he has delivered us, and he will deliver us, according to 2 Corinthians 1:10. You might think that we would be better off without temptation. I think that on occasion. But when temptation comes, it serves a purpose. We need these tests because they help us demonstrate our love for Christ. One pastor that I read a lot said, if you don't have any tests, you can't have any testimonies. In school, you take a test occasionally to prove what you've learned. Without tests, there would be no real measure of growth and little motivation to study or grow wiser in the subject. And the Christian life is the same way. Without the occasional test, how would we measure our growth in Christ? When we are tempted to do wrong and still choose to obey Christ, it shows us that our faith in him is growing. If you hear someone say, I was overcome by temptation and it was more than I could withstand, don't believe him. That's not what the scripture says. The scripture says there is no temptation that has taken you, but such as is common to man, and God is faithful, and he will not allow the temptation to be more than you can handle. And remember this, God is not merely regulating the circumstances, he's protecting the integrity of your soul. God cares about your soul, and he wants your soul to be pure so you can relate to him. If you yield to temptation, you shrink the soul, you complicate the soul so that your relationship with God gets tarnished. And some of you know what that's like. David prayed on one occasion, God, restore to me the joy of my salvation. He didn't say, restore my salvation. He said, restore to me the joy of salvation. Temptation can steal the joy of your salvation. And some of you are shaking your heads because you know what I'm talking about. So when it comes to temptation, you will face it, but God will limit it. And the third thing is, you can beat it. You can be victorious over temptation. Let me extrapolate that a little bit. Paul would go on to tell his young friend that God would give him a way to escape the temptation. And it says here, God is faithful, who will not allow you to be tempted beyond what you are able, but with the temptation will make the way of escape that you may be able to bear it. Whenever we are tempted, God has the end of that temptation in sight. The moment the test begins, the way out is already available. He doesn't wait to see how we're doing. He gives us a means of escape from that temptation at the very outset. It's interesting that the Greek word for escape had the connotation of a narrow passage out of a treacherous canyon. In other words, you might climb down into this canyon and find yourself trapped and you don't know how to get out. All of a sudden, you find a narrow way out. Paul says that if you see that path, don't walk past it. Don't ignore it, but take the way out. The escape God provides is more than a way out of a situation. It's a pathway to preserving the health and strength of your soul. God will always make a way. But let me say something about this. While this is very encouraging, it must not be taken for granted. Listen to me, and you know this to be true. In most situations, the way of escape will be just a fleeting thought. That thought will say something like, this is wrong, and you know it, and you shouldn't be doing this. The way of escape may only last for a moment, and if it isn't taken, it will be too late. Take the way of escape that God provides. And as you think back over the times you've been tempted, you know there's a moment, someplace in that temptation where you know you can make the right decision or the wrong one. If you yield to the temptation, you've made the wrong decision and you've walked past the way of escape. Now, every temptation is different and all temptations fall into certain categories. So what I would like to do at the end of my sermon is give you some practical things that I've learned over the years through the study of the Bible and through personal experience that will help you deal with temptation in your life. Because once again, we're all in the same boat. We all have temptation. Number one, recognize the possibility of it. You know, there are some people that think, oh, I'm a Christian. I don't get tempted. I'm not going to be. Listen to me. There's a verse in 1 Corinthians 10 right before the verse that we are studying.
1 Corinthians 10:13 says, you're going to be tempted. 1 Corinthians 10:12 says this, therefore let him who thinks he stands take heed lest he fall. What that is saying is this, don't get arrogant and proud. Don't get cocky about your Christian life and say, well, I'm never going to get tempted. You know, temptation comes in certain ways and you can almost predict them. I like to say it this way, I love the ocean. And the ocean is a good picture of this. The height of the wave determines the valley that follows it. There's a big wave, and then there's the trough behind it. Temptation works that way. It often comes to us on the aftermath of some great accomplishment. For instance, Elijah faced his worst defeat right after his greatest victory. Peter made one of his worst mistakes immediately after he confessed Christ. David was at the height of his career when he fell into mortal sin. It is interesting how that works. I one time visited Mont Blanc, and at the end of my tour there, I was introduced to the cemetery that's below the mountain. And I was told that in this cemetery, more than 50% of the people who are buried there lost their lives on the way down the mountain, not on their way up. Because when they would get to the top, they would get cocky about the fact they'd made it and careless on the way down and lose their footing and die. Men and women, that is the thing we deal with in life. We get to the place where we think we've had this great experience. When you have that great mountaintop experience, that's when you need to be careful. Because what follows the mountain is the valley, and you don't want to go there. So what you need to do, first of all, is understand a little bit about how temptation works and recognize the possibility of it in your life. Here's something most people would never think about. Request help before temptation happens. In the Bible, there are two verses that tell us that before you get tempted, you should pray about it. In the Lord's Prayer, here's what it says, do not lead us into temptation, but deliver us from the evil one. Did you ever pray that in the morning? Lord, don't let me go into temptation today. Give me victory over temptation. And then in Matthew 26:41, it says, watch and pray, lest you enter into temptation. The spirit is willing, but the flesh is weak. You see, you have to be alert to the fact that temptation is real, that you are a definite candidate for it. And if you've had an experience of great victory, you could be in jeopardy. So be careful. Watch and pray. And the idea is to be alert. R.A. Torrey said that the reason why many people fail in battle is because they wait till the hour of battle. They don't do anything to prepare themselves. The reason why others succeed is because they have gained their victory on their knees before the battle came. So anticipate your battles, fight them on your knees before temptation comes, and you will have victory. I used to be a youth pastor centuries ago, and I used to talk to young people, and we would talk very plainly. And I remember saying to them on occasion, the place for you to make up your mind about what you think concerning premarital sex is not the back seat of an automobile. And that got their attention. That's an incredibly important step. Make up your mind ahead of time what you're going to do about the temptations that come your way. Determine your convictions before the conflict happens. Here's the third thing. Resist the devil and he will flee from you. That's an interesting one. The Bible says you can make the devil run away. There are a lot of ways to see that happen. The best is to take into your hands the sword of the Spirit. The Bible says that when Jesus was tempted in the wilderness, he took the sword of the Spirit, which is the word of God. He was tempted three times, and three times he said, it is written. And then he quoted from the book of Deuteronomy. Can you believe it? And Satan was defeated by three quotations from the Old Testament book of Deuteronomy because the Lord Jesus Christ knew what to do. And at the end of that temptation, we are told, and the devil departed from him. Resist the devil, and he will flee from you. Don't just give in. Fight back out loud.
Learn verses that help you with the areas of temptation that are in your life and quote them to the enemy. Use the sword of the Spirit, which is the Word of God. Then, number four, retreat from certain kinds of temptation. Believers recognize that there's a lot of difference in the perils we face. There's a time to resist and a time to retreat. Sometimes we need to see the devil run, and sometimes we need to run from the devil. The Bible in the New Testament tells us to flee certain things, and two of those things we're to flee is, it says here, flee sexual immorality, 1 Corinthians, and flee.

0: temptation is the best pair of Adidas money can buy. Mark Twain said, there are several good protections against temptation, but the surest is cowardice. Don't think you're going to be able to stand up against some temptations. Get away from it. Don't put yourself in the position where you're constantly being assaulted by the enemy. And you know, one of the things that I think is very important is that that verse that comes before 1 Corinthians 10 that we're studying right now is a verse that reminds us, let him who thinks that he stands take heed lest he fall. In other words, don't get arrogant and proud and think this can't happen to you. The day you think it can't happen to you, the next day it will. So stay focused, and we'll talk more about this on Monday. This is the Friday edition of Turning Point. Let me encourage you, as I have been doing for years, to get to church. If you're not going to church, you should go to church. Wherever you live, there's a church someplace near you where you can be blessed in encouragement and where you can be a blessing. If you live in San Diego and you don't have a church that you go to on a regular basis, you can come to Shadow Mountain. Out in El Cajon on Greenfield Avenue, we meet every weekend, Saturday night at 5 and Sunday at 9 o'clock and 10:45. It's where the ministry of Turning Point originates. You're welcome. You'll find joy and happiness, love and acceptance. See you on Monday. God bless you.
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0: words you are about to experience are true. They will change your life if you let them, for they come from the very heart of God. He loves you, and He is the Father you have been looking for all your life. This is His love letter to you. My child, you may not know me, but I know everything about you. I knew you even before you were conceived. I chose you when I planned creation. You were not a mistake, for all your days are written in my book. I knit you together in your mother's womb and brought you forth on the day you were born. I have always been Father and will always be Father. My question is, will you be my child? I am waiting for you. Love, your dad, Almighty God.
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3: The following contains mature themes. Parental guidance is suggested. How do you do? Most people will answer that question quickly and say they're fine, or good, or at least not so bad. But many people are hiding problems that society couldn't have imagined when Unshackled first took to the airwaves. Mental health problems are growing, and the solutions can sometimes be as troubling as the disease. They can also take their toll on the families and loved ones of those afflicted. The woman in our story found out exactly what that was like, and she carried a heavy burden, until her heart, mind, and very life were unshackled.

0: Stay here on the mat while I get you some dry clothes. You know I don't want you tromping snow around the house, okay?
1: Yes, Mom.
0: Stay here.
1: I will.
0: I'll be right back.
1: Okay.
0: And stay away from the Christmas tree, or Santa will take all your presents back to the North Pole.
2: Crazy snow. All we needed was another 6 inches of snow. I hate these Minnesota winters. First chance I get. Nikki! Nikki! What did you do to the... Nikki! Where are you? Nikki!
3: This is Unshackled, the longest-running audio drama in history, produced in Chicago by Pacific Garden Mission. The beginning of Pacific Garden Mission goes back almost 150 years to 1877, when it opened as a place of shelter and help for Chicago's homeless. From that day to this, it has never closed, but has grown to serve greater numbers with expanded help, including meals, lodging, clothing, and even some medical and dental care, as well as counseling, all for free. Counselors deal especially with personal problems that often underlie the homeless condition. The thrust is toward a change of direction and a fresh start in life. A spiritual transformation, if you will, which is what this program celebrates. Now for broadcast around the earth, here is episode number 3950 in the series Unshackled, the program that makes you face yourself and think. She grew up in a troubled home, at a time when nobody understood or even acknowledged the exact struggle her mother faced. Would it be her downfall or a doorway? Find out now in this true story of a woman we're calling Nikki, right now on Unshackled.
4: I was almost 3 years old the first time I died. I was trying to unplug the radios. I could plug in the Christmas lights. When the plug wouldn't come out, I used my teeth. Somehow, I knocked a potted plant and a large stereo speaker down. I'm not even sure which one landed on me. When Mom found me, I wasn't breathing. She threw me in the car and started off for the hospital. Halfway there, I woke up and started screaming.
5: Well, Miss Elson, it seems she's going to be okay. Her breathing is normal and her blood pressure is where we'd like to see it.
0: Her face? Will that hole in her mouth heal?
5: It will, but I need you to take this plastic mold with you and have her keep it in her mouth while she sleeps. That'll keep her cheek from growing back together as it heals.
0: She's gonna love that.
5: It's either that, or she'll have a visible scar on her face.
4: Being only 2 years old, I didn't keep the appliance in my mouth, and the wound fused together the first night. I grew up in Minnesota, in Brainerd. When I was 4 and a half, my sister Rachel was born. I wasn't aware of my mom's struggles, though I did hear the word crazy a lot. When I was in first grade, Mom and Dad divorced, and my mom moved out. The next year, she moved out of the state, and it was just Dad, Rachel, and I.
6: Your mom's moved out of the state. I don't know where she went.
1: Can Rachel and I go visit her?
6: Are you listening? I don't even know where she is at this point.
1: I want Mommy.
6: Look, you two just play. I'm going in the garage for a while. I need some time alone.
1: Are you gonna smoke again, Daddy? Mrs. Patterson says it's bad for you.
6: Yeah, maybe your teacher can get through the day without smoking. I can't.
1: Are you okay, Dad? Your driving's kind of scaring me.
6: I'm fine. I just have a bit of a headache.
1: We don't need to go to church, Dad. I know you were up late last night.
6: If we don't show up, I'll never hear the end of it from your grandma and grandpa. And you don't need to be telling him how late I was up last night.
1: I like church.
6: Oh, yeah?
1: I like talking to God. Sometimes when I talk to him, I just start making noises. I can't help it.
6: You don't need to be telling them about that either.
4: Dad was drinking more and more since he and Mom divorced. He was even taking some drugs, smoking dope, and using meth. Before too long, things were getting worse, especially when he would try to detox himself.
1: Nikki, are you making us dinner again? Dad ain't here. I kind of have to. Can we have honey sandwiches again? Yeah, the bread don't look bad. We need to have Dad get us some new bread after this, though. Okay. Oh, no. What's wrong? There's only enough honey for one sandwich. You want to split a mayonnaise sandwich, too? Do I like them? Not really much of a choice. Oh, okay.
4: Rachel and I did all our own laundry and kept the house in decent shape. Dad was out a lot, and when he was home, we spent a lot of time arguing. Almost every weekend, we had his friends over for parties. As Rachel and I got a few years older, we got to be bartenders.
6: I like the way you mix your drinks, little girl. You make them strong. Is that your tip jar?
1: Yes, sir.
6: Okay, hang on. I think I have a 10 here somewhere.
1: I'm saving up for some new sneakers. Oops, I filled it too high.
6: No, I don't mind.
1: I'll just take a sip out of the glass.
6: Atta girl. Oh, look. I found a 20.
1: Wow, thank you.
6: You get yourself those shoes, little girl.
4: We were either alone or surrounded by drunks and dopers. They were just a regular fixture in our lives. I learned at an early age to step over their passed out bodies in our home.
1: When is Dad coming home?
0: I hope he never comes home.
1: Why is Dad so mean, Nikki?
0: Sometimes I get so angry. Does Dad ever touch you?
1: He grabs my arm sometimes. See this bruise?
0: Yeah. But does he touch you any other ways, Rachel?
1: No, he just yells a lot.
0: I wish he just yelled at me.
4: There were all kinds of abuse in that house. Mental, physical, and spiritual. Dad was high, or drunk, or just angry. I tried as hard as I could to keep Rachel from being alone with him. I loved her a lot, but I also resented her, as I didn't think Dad abused her like he did me. And every now and then, I took it out on her. It was like I blacked out, and while I was out of my head, I just

0: And I promise, in front of God, when I'm pregnant, I'm gonna quit drinking and doing drugs.
1: I don't want you to leave me alone, Nikki.
2: I truly couldn't wait to get away from my dad, but I didn't want to leave Rachel with him. Then, on the last day of fifth grade, Dad told Rachel and me that we were going to spend the summer with our mother in Ohio. We were so happy, and to ours and Dad's surprise, it went really well. We played with our baby sister, Ruthie, and Mom seemed to be doing great. We couldn't understand why Dad was so bitter with her. When we went back the next summer, we found out what he was talking about.
0: Mom? Mama? Can you even hear us,
1: Mommy? Talk to us, Mommy. What's wrong with her, Nikki? What's she staring at?
0: I don't know, Rachel.
2: Mom just sat and stared into space, talking to people that weren't there. Rachel and I took care of little Ruthie. She even slept in bed with me while Rachel had her own bed in our room. Rachel and I spent some time with our Aunt Jana, who lived nearby. She told us that Mom was off her meds, which is why she sometimes looked like a zombie. We liked Aunt Jana okay, but she liked to talk about death and spiritualism. She even did palm readings on us, which was kind of weird. Soon after that, I started seeing weird stuff, dark cloud-like images with horrible faces.
3: Rachel, is that you? Rachel! Stop it! You're gonna wake Ruthie up. I can't believe she's still asleep. Rachel?
0: What's going on?
3: Rachel, wake up!
4: In a moment, we'll hear the rest of Nikki's story. 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
2: Rachel and Ruthie slept through the whole experience. It was a good thing, too. I was scared to death. While the bed was shaking, I saw a dark figure standing over my bed. The next morning, I said something to my mom about it, and she told me she'd heard it, but had no idea where it was coming from. That's when I started getting interested in spiritualism and other wacky stuff. I spent the next school year learning what I could before I went to visit my mom in Ohio again. Once we got there, our mom took us to visit our Aunt Jana, who had moved two states away.
5: Your mom isn't doing so well. Nikki, you need to get her and your sisters back to Ohio.
1: What's wrong with her?
5: Well, you probably know she isn't right in the head.
1: Sometimes she's fine.
5: Nikki, your mom is a paranoid schizophrenic.
1: What do you mean?
5: In your mom's case, it means she can't always tell what's real and what isn't. She hears voices talk to her and tell her to do things. Are you okay? You look mad.
1: She's been like this for a long time. Why didn't anyone say something? All I ever heard was that she was crazy.
5: It's not nice to talk about, Nikki.
1: Yeah? It's even not nicer to not talk about.
2: As surprised as I was to find out about my mom, I was more surprised that I had to get us back to Ohio. As if everything was all right and I knew how to do it. I wasn't even old enough to drive yet. The trip started okay, but somewhere along the way, Mom switched off.
1: Mom, what is the matter with you? You've been driving around the gas station for 4 hours now. We need something to eat. Mom! Mom, snap out of it!
0: What's the matter with Mom?
1: It's gonna be okay, Rachel. Just take care of Ruthie.
0: But what's wrong?
1: God, why don't you help us? You can see she ain't right.
0: Who are you talking to, Nikki?
1: I'm talking to God.

0: God, but he ain't listening.
1: Wow, Nikki, that's scary. What happened?
0: It was really weird stuff. After I started yelling at God, I looked in this coin purse that was sitting on the seat. I looked in the thing 100 times, and there was never anything in it.
1: Yeah?
0: But when I felt like God was telling me to look again, there was a $10 bill in it.
1: For real? And it wasn't there before?
0: I would have sworn there was nothing in there. All of a sudden, 10 bucks.
1: What did your mom do?
0: She snapped out of her spell, and we made it to a hotel.
1: Sounds like God answered your prayer.
0: I figured you'd say that.
1: I believe in prayer.
0: Well, it worked out. When everyone else went swimming, I tried to call my dad. My grandma Rose answered and figured out where we were so my dad could come and get us.
1: I'll tell ya, it'll be nice to have you here for the summer for once. I've wanted to ask you to come to camp with me, but you've been in Ohio every year.
0: Summer camp? That sounds fun.
1: Talk to your dad. It's through the church. It'd be super fun to have you come with me.
2: My dad let me go to camp with my friend Stephanie. He probably figured it would score points with his parents. Truth is, I had a lot of fun. We played games and did all the typical camp stuff. On the last night, they had a revival. It was so different from anything I was used to, but I knew those people wanted to see me come to God. Something in me knew I needed it too. I started to cry and just couldn't stop. It was like I started feeling all the hate and anger that had been building up in me for years, with my mom, with my dad, and all the people that had kept the truth from me for so long. I was still feeling crummy when we got back to Brainerd and Stephanie's church.
3: Stephanie wanted me to talk to you and see if you were okay.
0: I don't know what's going on. This has been a great week, but now I gotta go home.
3: Do you not like your home?
0: I don't know if I can face my dad and my life. That time at camp was so nice.
3: Probably because we focused so much on Jesus and how he can change a person. Do you want to be changed?
0: What do you mean?
3: You could ask Jesus into your heart and he will help you.
0: I do need help. The girl that left here last week probably can't face what's waiting at home. It's too much. Yeah, I think I need to change. I need Jesus to help me.
3: All you need to do is tell him that you're a sinner and ask him to help you. Ask him to make you into the person he wants you to be. He's not going to make your life perfect because we live in a broken world. But he'll save your soul, never leave you, and take you to heaven someday. Do you want to pray with me?
2: As I prayed, I felt a deep, dark, heavy burden being drained from me, from the top to the bottom. I got so weak I couldn't lift my arms. I felt the Holy Spirit start at the top of my head and move down to my toes.
4: Well, look who's home from Bible camp. How was it?
0: Amazing. I had so much fun, and I found Jesus.
4: Found Jesus? What does that mean?
0: It means I'm a Christian now.
4: You weren't a Christian before?
0: Jesus lives in my heart now, Dad.
4: Oh, man. You're one of those born-againers, aren't you?
0: I'm a Christian now. I'm able to forgive you and Mom and all the others that treated me bad.
4: Oh, yeah? I don't remember asking for your forgiveness.
2: Dad didn't like the change he saw in me. He grounded me from hanging out with Stephanie and going to church. One nice thing happened at this time. My grandma Midge was able to convince my dad to let me get cosmetic surgery to reduce the scarring on my face. That was good, but without the church, Stephanie's influences, and regular sermons and doses of God's word, it wasn't long before I was back into my old habits. Drinking, drugs, and skipping school was almost a daily activity.
4: Great. Just great.
0: I'm sorry. I didn't plan for this to happen.
4: You got kicked out of school, Nikki. This is a big deal.
0: I know.
4: I did dumb stuff when I was in school, too. But I never got caught.
0: Never?
4: And don't think I don't know what you've been doing with those boys.
0: I'm almost 16.
4: Exactly. Quit acting like you're 21. You still live in my house. You can obey my rules.
0: You've never given me any rules.
4: I thought it was the worst thing that could happen when you came back from that church camp, all religious, telling me what to do and what not to do. This is better. Now we can get along and get high together.
0: Then be glad I'm not acting all religious anymore.
4: Oh, I am. I really am.
2: Nobody would have thought I was any kind of Christian at that point. I was living for me and all the fun I could have. That changed when I got into a four-wheeler accident. I died 2 times before making it to the hospital and ended up with a head injury that seriously messed up my memory. I hallucinated so much that sometimes I didn't know if what I was experiencing was real or not. As time went on, I got better and better. However, that put an end to my need for doing dangerous things.
1: Are you sure you don't want to come to church with me, Nikki?
0: I'd be okay with it, but my dad still doesn't want me to. I don't want to say anything to him, but...
1: What is it?
0: I'm afraid to die, Steph. I mean, I don't even want to smoke a cigarette if there's nobody around. You know, in case I start choking or something.
1: But if you really trusted in Jesus, you don't need to be afraid.
2: I may have trusted Jesus at that camp, but I was still living a pretty sinful life. I was dating a guy named Sean, and while I was still only 16, I got pregnant.
5: Remember when we were younger? You said you wanted to be pregnant before you were 17?
0: I guess I accomplished that.
5: You said you would give up drinking and drugs, too.
0: I did say that, Rachel. And I meant it.
5: Maybe I ought to hold you to that.
2: I did keep that promise. Sean and I had our baby girl and got married, even though I was only 17 and he was 18. We made a ton of mistakes. Sean had anger issues, and I was in need of constant control. Still, God had a plan for us.
6: Are you serious?
0: Yes.
6: You want us to adopt your sister?
0: We need to get her away from my dad. He is hurting her too.
6: We just became adults and have a baby. How are we going to take care of a 12-year-old?
0: You would rather she stayed with my dad?
6: No, I think it's a good idea to get her away from your dad, but you gotta be real, girl.
0: Why can't you just get on board with this? It's like you don't care about her or me at all. I don't know what I'm doing.
6: Because I don't see how we can make this work. I'd love to hop on a plane and go to Bora Bora, but I don't know how to do that either. Doesn't mean you need to divorce me.
0: This is important to me.
6: Okay, fine. I'll see what we can do.
2: We started talking to a lawyer, making plans to adopt Rachel. Somehow, my dad found out about it, and all of a sudden, there were people watching us, even stalking us. My dad seemed to know everyone in town, and even had friends in the police department. Staying in Brainerd wasn't going to work for us anymore, so we rented a place in another town and moved in the middle of the night. When I was 19, I gave birth to our second daughter.
1: She's so pretty, Nikki.
7: Yeah, you're gonna look just like your mama.
0: Not at the rate we're going. Sean hasn't been able to keep a job. I'm way behind on our bills.
1: I had no idea. Why didn't you reach out to me?
0: Come on, Steph. I don't want to bother you with our problems.
1: Have you bothered God with your problems? You know he wants you to talk to him.
0: Me and God have been quits for a while now. He doesn't want to hear my problems either.
1: You may be quits with God, but I don't think he's quits with you.
2: After I talked to Stephanie, random people started showing up at her house, delivering groceries, dropping off cards, diapers, and even job offers. Steph and her dad came over with food and fixed her plumbing, which had not been working. I had no idea people did things like that. That's not how things happened in my life, and it made us feel pretty scummy, like we didn't deserve anyone's charity. And in truth, we didn't. So when we were invited to Steph's church to see a play called Heaven's Gates and Hell's Flames, we didn't think we could turn it down. Good thing, too.
0: You're so quiet. What are you thinking about, Sean?
8: I don't quite know how to say it.
0: Is it about the play? Did it start you thinking?
8: Yeah. When they asked people if they wanted to receive Christ, I wanted to go forward. But instead, I said that prayer where I was sitting.
0: You did? For real?
8: I know this isn't all new to you, but I know God saved me as I was sitting there. I know there's something different about me now.
0: That's great. I'm really happy to hear that. Because
8: What's going on?
9: I've decided to recommit my life tonight, too. All the anger and bitterness I've had, I can't hang on to that. It's hurting me, and I don't want that.
8: I had no idea how you were gonna respond.
9: I'm with you, Sean. 100%. And I think we need to give our marriage over to God as well. We need to make him first.
8: Is there a problem?
9: The problem is we weren't putting God first. I wasn't even putting you first. It was all about me. I'd like us to try to make our marriage about God. Let him lead us.
8: Well, I can't say I've been doing a great job, so letting him be the boss sounds great to me.
10: Things began to change for us. It wasn't always perfect, but we were on a path that worked for us. There was just one thing I needed to do.
4: Nick? Oh, my. Nick? It has been a while.
0: Hi, Daddy. I wanted to see you, and I'm going to need you to listen to me for a bit so I can get this all out.
4: Okay. Real good. Come in.
0: I know I've told you this in the past, but I'm a Christian now. For real. And this time I'm letting God take control of my life.
4: Uh-huh.
0: I came here today to see you and tell you about the forgiveness I feel because of Jesus. You can know that feeling too.
4: I don't know, Nick. I don't know that I can be forgiven.
0: You can, Dad. I know you can, because I forgive you.
10: My dad made a profession of faith, and he truly became a great dad. Unfortunately, he couldn't win all his struggles and passed away from a drug overdose a few years later. Mom lost her mental health battle, but that's no reason to think God doesn't love us and that he hasn't saved us. My life was messed up from an early age, and I only made it worse, but because of people praying for me and showing the love of God, Christ was able to help me turn my life around. If the Son, therefore, shall make you free, ye shall be free indeed.
11: Nikki and Sean have been married for over 30 years and continue living with God at the center of their marriage. 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Script, Darby Kern. 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

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Anything goes. 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Pwede ka gidya ka go outside and walk. If you have the capacity to run, damo subong fun run diri sa Bacolod as they we prepare for the opening of Mascarano. 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So, do you need to go somewhere nga mag-participate sa mga morning activity? If so, tikin ng land willing ka nga mag-sacrifice ang time mo for the payoff of living well. 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Alright. Remember, in the end, it's not about exercise. Ang pag-move sang aton nga lawas is a spiritual discipline, a space for the whole you connect with the one nga naga-insist on moving you toward wholeness and transforming you into more Christ-likeness. 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So type no of exercise, frequency. Ariho, importante ni. Ako guilty, ako sini. You start with the goal of exercising at least 3 times. Subong na ha, this week. If you are just getting moving, hindi man pagpatam-i. Be kind to yourself as you set and work toward the goal of getting your heart rate up at least 3 times this week. Kung may coach ka, nami na kay i-measure yan na ang imong heart rate according sa imong routine. Kaganami, bala nga mabatsyagan mo nga nagasaka ang imong heart rate again. Kung may health complication, ikaw palihog, hindi ka mag-amusini ha. Malisensya gid kita anay sa aton nga mga doctors. If you are already physically active, very good. And you feel ready for more, go ahead. Add a day at a time, a week at a time, and working yourself up to, kung kaya mo, 5 days a week, 6 days a week, pero 3 times a week, okay na na. 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Fine na ina, no? Pero magambal ka gani 3 times a week. Di kinanglan, may set time ka man wherein ang heart rate ni mo nagasaka. And ang aton caveat dire, always take a day of rest during the week because kinahanglanon ina sang lawas. That is why magambal ka 3 times a week. Let's say, Monday, aray ka sa gym, no? Mapauway ka pagka Tuesday, Wednesday ka naman to, pauway ka naman Thursday, Friday ka naman to. Ti Sabado yak Domingo. Ti, kung gusto mo yan magpalusot, pwede ka man yaka pauway, abre man ba lang gym kung Domingo? Alright. So, your body needs rest. And God really likes it. Because kung nagapaway ka, bala ka daw ka anxious sa imo, ang aton Ginoo would love to talk to you about that and not while you are moving your body. Sometimes, ang pag-rest naton is one of the most difficult things we can do, but do it anyway. So when you talk about getting physical, it is the type of activity
It's the frequency, sambal naton 3 times a week, ang intensity, ari. This will depend sa imo nga makaya, kag sa imo yung nga, balunta na ginmanda, skill mo, training mo, abilidad mo, no? This is the key when you talk about intensity. Make your exercise matter. If it's been a while since deliberate gid ba lang nag-move ka sang imong lawas, establish a steady baseline level of cardiovascular exercise. Na miginiya ang mga cardio exercise naton. Go for a 30-minute walk, steady, heart pumping but not too strenuous nga pace. Accordingly sa imo when you talk about cardiovascular nga mga exercise. God will give you the grace. Tuod ginaya, promise. Pamangkot ka lang ka, mag-pray ka lang sa iya to walk with you. Because tugay na naginahulat sang Ginoo, may capacity ka malang nga mag-exercise, may time ka malang. Wala kaya ga-exercise, hindi na blamayad nga stewardship. After 2 weeks, when you talk about intensity, of so establishing may baseline fitness level ka na, ready ka na to start turning up the intensity. Kinanglan nag-progress ka. On one of your workout days, you might begin incorporating intervals sa imo 30 minutes of movement. Ang intervals, amuni ang set periods of time when you increase your level of exertion beyond what is comfortable before returning sa imo nga relax nga pace. Let's say, nag-lateral pulls ka da. Ti ang imo sina nga weight adjustment mo. Kung may 20 kgs ka lang, kung may 30 kgs ka lang, kag-comfortable ka sina, pwede mo na maamat-amat increase, no? Increase your level of exertion beyond kung ano ang comfortable si imo before returning sa imo nga relax nga pacing. Ang interval mo can last as little as 10 seconds and as long as 3 minutes or 1 minute. Pwede, no? And that is your rest period. While ang recovery time equal to or greater than the length of the interval work. Amo man ang imo nga rest period. With an increased workout effort, be sure to let the spirit lead you. Mag-exercise kita, hindi lang yan nga on our own kita, ah. Nag-pray kita, antes ka na magsaka. Lord, lead me, Holy Spirit, i-guide ko nga hindi ako ma-injury, no? Kung ara na gani ang imo workout effort, let the spirit lead you and have fun as you willingly go into the deeper and harder places the Holy Spirit often uses to release us from the things that hinder and hold us back. You will be surprised. Basta gani nag-involve ka na sa kinatawag natin ng getting physical, no? Good and lasting health na. Healthy eating habits, regular exercise, and with the leading of the Holy Spirit, ma-surprise ka nga kaya ko gali ni. Natapos ko man gali. Kag kanami isang pamatsyag mo. Be real. You have to show up. Do the work and be completely you. Hindi kita mag-fake for anyone else's sake. Hindi ka man magpakita as if you have to audition for others' approval. Hindi ah. Kadto kaya sa gym. Di kung conscious ka di nga do kadamo, tawo di rin nga kadamo, mas sexy sang sa imo. Kadto kaya sa time nga wala sila eh. I mean, it is not because you're insecure, but it is because you want to focus on your workout program. Di kung ang exercise time nila, di rin 4:30 to 5:30, amo magin ang pinakadamo. Di go at 2:30 to 3:30. It's a matter of good time management. Kay kun ara ka bala sa gym nga tawhay, nga jutay lang tawo. Ang next nga equipment kag ang next nga machine nga gusto mo ara dayon. But kun magkadto ka na sa peak hours, ti mahulat ka pa, no? And then nagkaka-delay ka. So as we close this topic, get fit with God. Amo to nga bal naton kay ina, nga hindi ka mag-exercise as if you have to audition for others' approval. Don't try to cover up ang imo imperfections by donning another pair of spiritual spanks. Our good God, makita ya inatanan.
And hindi man na siya offended sa aton ng mga mess, ah. Achieving wholeness is possible only when we bring all of our insecurities and mistakes to the table. And we cannot heal what we are not willing to reveal. So please, do yourself a favor and just be real. You are safe in the Lord's presence. We will have another music break. Mom's Heart will be right back.

Nagabalik kita sa aton nga Sabado program diri sa DYVS kag DXKI. Ma'am Sarah Escalona, thank you for tuning in. Good morning da sa imo. Tapos na tong aton nga Get Fit with God, ang aton nga physical exercise, and then sang Sabado nag-istorya man kita sa aton nga food intake. Subong, we are going to talk about being a smart supplement consumer. Safety first. Nagakuha ka da bala sang imo nga mga multivitamins kag mga supplements, no? Gusto sang Ma'am Sart dalon sa inyo a few reminders and maybe even awareness sa pagkuha naton sang mga supplements naton. Inibila ang mga herbs and other dietary supplements may be popular, pero ang question, nagakabagay bala ini sa imo? 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Okay? 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Nga, ini ang mga dietary supplements, naga-contain ini sila ingredients nga naga-affect how your body functions. Parehas balas ang mga non-prescription and prescription medications. Iban nga supplement may be beneficial, but sa iban nga instances, ang mga herbal supplements may be risky. Ay, hindi ka mo anay magpangakig sambal ko when I talk about herbal supplements sa ari balaho, pamatii balaho. Kay not all, I am not talking in general. May iban nga mga herbal supplements nga ang labels nila are very vague. And the supplements may pose more unwanted side effects than benefits. Sa iban nga cases, they may even be dangerous for you, especially, ariho, they may be even dangerous sa imo kung may certain allergies ikaw or if you take a medication that may interact with that supplement. So kung nakakonsider ikaw sang dietary supplement, makuha ka gid sang steps to get as much information as you can. No, importante gid. Kag ang ginatawag bala naton nga sources, makabulig, including ang ginalista naton nga mga kundiin ini naghalin. So, take supplements that have undergone scientific testing to confirm their safety. And as with other integrative medicine therapies, storya ka gid kay doktor and another member of your healthcare team about any products you intend to use. It's wise to avoid dietary supplements kung ikaw nagabusong or nagabreastfeed. So, amun niyo sabong ang ginaistoryan din natin sa Mom's Heart, no? 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

Salamat sa aton nga music break. Just a few more minutes sa aton nga Mom's Heart program diri sa DYVS kag sa DXKI. Safety first on being a smart supplement consumer. So ambal naton, mangkot ka sa doktor or sa imong healthcare team sa mga products nga ginausar nimo kag you avoid if you are pregnant or breastfeeding, because general rule gin man kung nagabusong ikaw, you cannot just take any kind of medication, no? Kag kung nagabreastfeed ikaw, pwede ya base nga ang medications mo safe sa imo sang wala ka pagabusong, wala ka breastfeed, but may be harmful to your baby and breastfeeding infant. Avoid dietary supplements if you are having surgery. Ang mga herbal supplements ni Bella can affect the success of surgery because some may decrease, some ha, not all, may decrease the effectiveness of anesthetics or cause dangerous complications. So hambalain mo nga doctor about any herbs you're taking as soon as you know you need surgery. Alright, clear kita ha? Next, avoid dietary supplements if you are younger than 18 and older than 65. Ang mga older adults, older than 65, may metabolize medications differently kung ikomparar mo sa younger adults. And few herbal supplements have been tested on children or have established safe doses for children. But again, always pamangkot sa doctor. While it's recommended nga tanan nga individuals consult a healthcare provider before taking dietary supplements, importante gid that you do so if you take prescription or non-prescription medications. Kay man nga iban nga herbs can cause serious side effects such as increased bleeding risk when mixed with prescription or non-prescription drugs. So liwat, talk to your healthcare team about possible drug interactions. So ano ini ang ginatawag naton nga dietary supplements? 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Ariho, importante gid ini. Important safety and regulation facts. We are talking about dietary supplements and dapat safety first when we talk about supplements. Another music break. Mom's Heart will be right back.

Nagabalik kita sa aton nga program Mom's Heart diri sa DYVS upod ang DXKI Sister Station ina namon. 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Ano ang benefits? 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What are the benefits of dietary supplements? Ang mga dietary supplements makabulig sa aton improve or maintain your overall health. Kag ang supplements can also help you meet your daily requirements of essential nutrients. Pwede siya makadugang. For example, ang calcium and vitamin D makabulig build strong bones. And fiber can help to maintain bowel regularity. While ang benefits ng iban nga supplements well established, iban nga supplements need more study. So keep in mind that supplements should not take the place of the variety of food that are important for a healthy diet. Okay, benefits. Ano naman niya ang risgo sang supplements nga ginatake naton? Antes ka bala magbakal or magtake sang dietary supplement, istorya ka gid sa imo healthcare professional such as your doctor, ang nurse, registered dietitian, or even pharmacist about sang benefits kag sang risgo. Kay kadamo sang mga supplements nga may ingredients that can have strong effects sa imo nga body. Additionally, iban nga supplements can interact with medications, interfere with lab tests, or have dangerous effects during surgery. Ang imong healthcare professional makabulig si imo decide what supplement, if any, is right for you. So kung nag-take ikaw dietary supplements, be alert sang possibility of a bad reaction or side effect, also known as adverse event. Problems maka-occur kung mag-combine ka sang supplements, i-mix mo ang medicine kag supplements, you take too much of some supplements and take supplements instead of medications.

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Kag i-report mong adverse event sa imo, doktor, para nga maka-advise siya kung ano ang pwede mahimo. Next Saturday, makontinue ako talking about dietary supplements. Mga multivitamins, do you really need one? Sa subong anay, maklose na ang aton nga program this Saturday and Mom's Heart will be with you next time. Sa Sabado naman, salamat gisang papamati ha? Mom's Heart will close with this. Philippians chapter 4, verses 6 to 7. Do not worry about anything, but pray and ask God for everything you need, always giving thanks. And God's peace, which is so great we cannot understand it, will keep your hearts and minds in Christ Jesus. Salamat gid sang pagpamati, padayon nga pag-tune in sa Mom's Heart diri sa DYVS kag sa DXKI. Happy 56th year anniversary sa DYVS Bacolod. Ako si Joy Pastoral. Have a good weekend. God bless you.

0: 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Here is FEBC Philippines Chief Executive Officer Luis Miguel Castillo for the FEBC Report.
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2: 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It becomes parang kasimanwa at karelasyon ng mga nakikinig sa Hiligaynon speaking communities na often quiet, respectful, at relationship-oriented. Communication is not about pagiging loud or persuasive, but about being genuine, gentle, and relational. Dito po, ang language plays a very important role. When DYBS uses Hiligaynon, it speaks directly to the heart of the listeners. Mas ramdam nila na they are being understood, not just informed. Hindi ito parang one way na pagbibigay ng impormasyon, but more of a conversation na may malasakit at respeto. Ang culture also shapes how messages are delivered. Sa mga Hiligaynon, mahalaga ang paghidait, respeto, at pagkamaaluwa na relasyon. So even tone, choice of words, and how a message is delivered, nagmamatter po yun. Hindi kailangang maingay o sobrang direct. Mas effective ang simple, sincere, and warm communication. So in this way, DYBS becomes more than a source of news or programs. It becomes a trusted companion in everyday life. Kasabay sa trabaho, sa bahay, at sa mga moments ng reflection. At the end of the day, ang connection na nabubuo is not just through information, but through trust, consistency, and genuine care for the listener.
1: Leah, the sweet voice of salvation is the tagline of 1233 DYBS. 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And what do you hope listeners ultimately understand when they hear it?
2: Sir, the sweet voice of salvation is more than just a slogan. It reminds po every day ng ating mission. Lahat ng programa namin dito sa DYBS, whether it's news, public affairs, music, or Bible teaching, should point people to the hope, love, and salvation that can only be found in Jesus Christ. Ang sweet po doesn't mean we avoid difficult issues. It means we communicate truth with grace, compassion, and love. Even when we discuss hard realities, gusto naming maramdaman ng listeners na may pag-asa, may malasakit, at may Diyos na handang tumulong sa kanila. Ultimately, ang prayer namin is that every listener will not only remember DYVS as a trusted radio station, but more importantly, that they will hear God's invitation to know Him personally. We hope they will understand that true hope, lasting peace, and real salvation are found in Jesus Christ. That's the heart behind the sweet voice of salvation.
1: How beautiful to hear that from you, to inspire people to follow Jesus Christ. And can you share some examples of how DYVS has made a meaningful impact in the lives of individuals, families, or communities over more than 5 decades?
2: By God's grace po, Sir Lucho, marami na kaming nakitang stories of lives being touched through the ministry of DYVS. Isa sa mga encouraging testimonies po ay mula sa kay Mrs. Mercedes Nanit ng Buena Vista, Guimaras. Isa po siyang 77-year-old na retired teacher. Isa siyang faithful listeners or listener ng DYVS, at ibinahagi niya na ang DYVS ay naging malaking bahagi ng kanyang spiritual growth through the years. Kapag naririnig namin ang mga ganitong testimonies, napapaalala sa amin na ang radio is more than just a medium of communication. It is a ministry. Kahit hindi namin personal na nakikita ang bawat listener, God is using every broadcast to encourage hearts, strengthen ng mga pananampalataya, and bring people closer to Him.
1: Alam ko na sa programa natin na babahagi natin yung mensahe ng Panginoon. How about during emergencies such as typhoons, power outages, and other crises or disaster? How has DYVS served communities during these critical moments?
2: Sir Lucho, during emergencies po, yung radio, malaking tulong po talaga na medium. It becomes a lifeline. And by God's grace, DYVS has always taken that responsibility seriously. Sa mga panahon ng typhoons, power outages, Mount Canlaon situations, at iba pang crisis, we do our best to stay on air to give timely and accurate information para ang mga tao ay informed at guided, hindi na